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0: The Symphony No. 29 by Mozart, written when he was just 18 years old. 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I'm Victor Forman. I've got another symphony next, but this one by a 20th century American composer.
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0: 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American composer Alan Hovhaness felt that mountains are spiritual places, and so that's the feeling he put into this next work, his Symphony No. 2, titled Mysterious Mountain. Jesus Lopez Cobos conducts the Cincinnati Symphony Orchestra.

a work from 1955 by American composer Alan Hovhaness, his Symphony No. 2 titled Mysterious Mountain. Jesus Lopez Cobos conducted the Cincinnati Symphony Orchestra here on a listener-supported Cap Radio 88.9 in Sacramento. 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I'm Vicar Foreman, a visit to the Baroque era in music of George Friedrich Händel next. 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

0: Christopher Hogwood led Boston's Handel and Haydn Society in the Concerto Grosso No. 2 by Handel, here on your afternoon classical from Cap Radio in Sacramento. I'm Victor Forman. A short and rather obscure piece by Jean Sibelius is next, followed by a full symphony from Haydn. And Avery Jeffrey hosts an evening of excellence in jazz tonight from 7 till midnight, and tonight including a birthday tribute to the late American musician, arranger, and composer Oliver Nelson.
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0: I'm Victor Forman. I've got a little romance next, followed by an African suite by a 20th century Nigerian composer. And Avery Jeffries coming up at 7 o'clock with an evening of excellence in jazz until midnight. 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Here is Europe's Chineke Orchestra with music of African-British composer Samuel Coleridge Taylor. It's a romance from 1899, which happened to be the same year that he got married. The violinist here is Elena Urioste.

0: A Romance by Samuel Coleridge Taylor from 1899. That was the Chinookay Orchestra with violinist Elena Yurioste here on listener-supported CAP Radio Classical and Jazz, 88.9 in Sacramento, 91.7 Modesto, Sonora.
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0: I'm Victor Forman. I've got some really cheerful music by a mid-20th century Nigerian composer next.
2: Mendelssohn hiked through the Scottish Highlands. Debussy spent a quiet summer on the English coast. Gershwin enjoyed the cosmopolitan charms of Paris, while Dvorak chose a farm town in Iowa. Very different vacations, to be sure, but all inspired extraordinary music. I'm Stephen Pythman. 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
0: 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Here is Paul Freeman leading the Chicago Sinfonietta in selections from the 1944 African Suite by Nigerian composer Fela Sawande.

0: Selections from the African Suite from 1944 by Nigerian composer Fela Sawande. Paul Freeman conducted the Chicago Sinfonietta here on listener-supported CAP Radio Classical and Jazz in Sacramento. I'm Victor Forman. I'll have two final pieces to take you right into jazz in just a moment.
1: I'm Ashley Morrison, CAP Radio's administrative analyst. I manage the daily accounting that keeps our team moving. Uncertain times can feel really overwhelming, but I'm grateful that CAP Radio gives our community the context to navigate these changes. 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
0: Taking you right into jazz at 7 o'clock will be Icelandic pianist and composer Gabriel Olafs performing his Fantasia for cello and orchestra along with the Reykjavik Orchestra. And that's right after this, Tamara Anna Chislovska performing this piece titled simply Bach Study by Australia-based composer Elena Katz-Chernin.

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Greetings and welcome in. You're just in time for Excellence in Jazz. I'm Avery Jeffrey, happy to be back behind the wheel once again. You might have heard me a little earlier today, filling in for Jennifer Reason for some classical music, and now we're going to finish out the night with some great jazz by jazz greats. Two brand new recordings started us off, one from trumpeter Jun Aida, we heard Chasing Peace, and just then it was pianist Ted Rosenthal and his trio for a lovely little tune from Hoagie Carmichael called Two Sleepy People. Well, tonight I've got a lot of great stuff for you. We're celebrating the birthday of tenor saxophonist and band leader Oliver Nelson. He was born on this day in 1932. I've also got something special with Booker T coming up. That's at 9 o'clock tonight. Be sure to stay tuned for that. In this next hour, we'll hear from Miles Davis, Kenny Burrell, Diego Rivera, and I've got some Brazilian music for you next, starting with singer Kenya. This one's entitled Nassau. Hope you enjoy it here on Cap Radio's Excellence in Jazz.

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0: Getting our Latin fix in early tonight with tenor saxophonist Diego Rivera, finishing off that set of three with Canción de Cuna. We also heard Heart of Brazil from Antonio Adolfo, and at the top, Kenia sang us one entitled Nassau. Well, it's a lovely evening for jazz here on this Thursday night. I'm Avery Jeffrey. I'll be with you till the midnight hour. 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
0: Let's get swinging with guitarist Kenny Burrell next for his version of a Duke Ellington classic, It's Satin Doll.

0: That's drummer Brandon Sanders with the Tales of Mississippi. He was joined by Stacy Dillard on the sax, Warren Wolf on the vibes, Eric Reed on piano, and Eric Wheeler on the bass. It was a great recording from Miles Davis. Before that, we heard the trumpeter with Diane as we steamed with his quintet from 1956. At the very top, Satin Doll. That one's from Duke Ellington's songbook. We heard a version by guitarist Kenny Burrell. This is Cap Radio's Excellence in Jazz, your go-to stop for great sounds here in the capital city of Sacramento and beyond. 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
0: Well, born on this day in 1932, the great saxophonist, arranger, composer, and band leader Oliver Nelson was born. I've got a couple of great recordings from Impulse from the 1960s, including one that we play quite a bit here on the station, and from one of his most highly regarded and influential albums. That's coming up in a few. But first, here's one that we don't play quite as often, but it's from 1967, his Impulse record Sound Pieces. Here he is leading his big band for Flute Salad.

0: Celebrating a legend here on Cap Radio's Excellence in Jazz, that was Oliver Nelson with Two in a Row. He was born on this day in 1932, and that was his classic Stolen Moments, his most famous tune from his most famous record from 1961 off of Impulse Blues and the Abstract Truth. It was his most acclaimed record and one of the most influential of the era. Before that, from 1967, same record label, we heard him and his band for Flute Salad. I'll give you a couple more from Oliver Nelson as we celebrate him tonight. Before the program is up, stay awake till midnight. I've got you till then. I'm Avery Jeffrey. This is Cap Radio's Excellence in Jazz.
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0: Pianist Billy Childs with Benny Golson's Whisper Not. 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Drummer Joe Sirian gave us Charade. He was joined by his Motor City Octet, straight out of Detroit City. Brand new music, starting off the 8 o'clock hour here on your Thursday night edition of Excellence in Jazz. 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
0: Let's go over to Vegas for a live recording at the Sands 1960. It's Nat King Cole leading his big band for You Leave Me Breathless.
2: You know what? You leave me breathless. You haven't listened. You look so wonderful.

Not just jazz, but excellence in jazz with a bit of Easy Livin', a great ballad done up by trumpeter Eddie Henderson. We also heard a group called Blue Moods. It's a series of great positone recordings featuring different bands performing the works of one single artist in an album that was called Directions and Expressions, the music of Miles Davis. And we heard their version of Boplicity. Well, we were in the city that never sleeps at the top, live at the Sands in Las Vegas, Nat King Cole, with You Leave Me Breathless. Well, it's a great night for jazz. Of course, anytime is a great time, and you can tune in anytime. 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Jones performs an evening of soul music on June 5th. Details at centerforthearts.org. And speaking of, I've got something special with Booker T. coming up a little later, so stick around. Well, here's some Brazilian music now for you. Once again, here's Rosalia de Souza with Brasil Precisa Balançar.

0: as they used to call him, the sound of a dry martini. Paul Desmond, with his CTI record from 1975, Pure Desmond, gave us Everything I Love. We also heard Rainfall from guitarist Sergio Pereira from his new record Colors of Time, and one called Brasil Precisa Balançar from the beautiful voice of Rosalia de Souza. 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
0: 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It features Tevon Pennicott on the tenor sax, Jeremy Pelt on trumpet, Yasushi Nakamura on bass, and Joe Farnsworth on the drums for Compassion.

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0: The Boss is Back, 1969, off of Prestige Records. The one and only Gene Ammons on tenor sax, Feeling Good. Sonny Phillips was on organ with him, Bob Bushnell on bass, and Bernard Purdy on the drums. Before it from 1963, it was a great duet, John Coltrane and Johnny Hartman for My One and Only Love. Those two classics paired nicely with a brand new recording. Emmett Cohen kicked off the set with Compassion from his latest record, Universal Truth. I'm Avery Jeffrey. This is Excellence in Jazz here on a lovely Thursday night. More great music coming your way, so stick around.
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0: Well, there's a great concert happening tomorrow night in Grass Valley at the Center for the Arts. It's Booker T. Jones, legendary organist, producer, songwriter, and band leader of the MGs, the architect of Memphis Soul and the Stax Sound. Well, I got a chance to talk to Booker T. ahead of his concert, and that's coming up right here, right now. What you're hearing is The Groove That Shaped a Generation, one of the most popular songs of all time, and one that set the course for American music in the 1960s. Green Onions by Booker T. and the MGs. Recorded in 1962, it became an instant hit and the springboard for the legendary Stax record label, The Sound of Memphis Soul. The man behind the infectious grooves of the Hammond organ is none other than Booker T. Jones. Born in Memphis, Tennessee, Jones was steeped in a rich musical culture from a young age, and it was the community around him that made Memphis special in his early years.
2: Opportunities, in my case, to get exposed to older musicians that were really, really good, and they were also instructors and teachers. Chance to play with people in clubs who gave me information about chords and music and instruments. So it was like a ripe garden.
0: His introduction to the instrument that would cement his legacy, the Hammond organ, came as somewhat of a surprise.
2: I was taking piano lessons from Elmertha Cole. She's a legend down there now. And in her dining room was sitting a wooden cabinet that I assumed had their, you know, dishes and so forth in it. I hadn't seen it before. But in reality, it was a Hammond B3 organ. And I just happened to question her about it. Ms. Cole, what's over there? Well, you don't want to know about that. That's a Hammond organ. You can't avoid those lessons.
0: Jones ran around delivering newspapers on his bicycle that financed his piano lessons at the time. And he eventually did save up enough to take lessons on the Hammond organ as well. By the time he was out of high school, Jones had formed the MGs, one of the first racially integrated bands, which would become the house band for Stax Records, backing up other legendary acts such as Wilson Pickett, Otis Redding, and Albert King.

0: By the 1970s, Booker T. Jones had left Memphis for California, where he would further hone his talents of playing and producing, including on the debut hit record Just As I Am by Bill Withers.
1: Bill's one of the best people I've known. He had a great sense of humor, and he was one of the first people I met when I came to California. He was looking for a record deal, and he was building airplane toilets out in Englewood. This fellow, Clarence Avant, invited me to hear Bill. He sent Bill out to my ranch in Malibu, and Bill sat in my living room and sang the songs that appear on that album. Ain't no

0: from start to finish. He was not a very egotistical artist to produce. He didn't know until we were at the studio that he was the one who was going to be the singer. He thought that I was just going to record his songs on somebody else.
1: Ain't no sunshine when she's gone, and this house just ain't no home.
2: Over the next several decades, Jones collaborated with a vast range of artists, from Willie Nelson to Linda Ronstadt, Neil Young, and Carlos Santana. He's recorded several solo albums, was inducted into the Rock and Roll Hall of Fame in 1992, and even took to pen and paper with his long-awaited memoir, Time is Tight, released in 2019.
0: I've always been in love with words, and there's such a freedom in expressing yourself, even if you're just writing for yourself. And so I took the opportunity to tell my story.
2: Jones is currently on tour with an upcoming stop at the Center for the Arts in Grass Valley, where he'll be bringing his wide variety of expertise, his time-tested grooves, and his signature brand of joy.
0: I love so many different kinds of music, R&B and classical, country music. And I don't know, it's just who I am. I've always got some type of music playing in my head. Usually it's pretty happy stuff, you know.
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A true American icon, Booker T. Jones. Well, a big thanks to him for giving me a few minutes of his time ahead of his concert in Grass Valley at the Center for the Arts. And a big thanks to the folks at the Center for the Arts for setting it all up. That's tomorrow night, June 5th, Friday. It's at 8 p.m., doors at 7. You might still be able to get tickets. And if you are going to that concert, well, I'll see you there. Well, I've got a couple more from Booker T and the MGs as we continue on the groove here in the 9 o'clock hour on Cap Radio's Excellence in Jazz. Here they are with the title track to their 1971 record, which was the last record that the MGs did with their classic lineup. Steve Cropper on guitar, Donald Duck Dunn on bass, Al Jackson Jr. on the drums, all led by Mr. Booker T. This is Melting Pot.

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0: Three in a row from a true legend of the Hammond B3 organ, Booker T. Jones. There he was with Rent Party. He was joined by The Roots from his 2011 record, The Road to Memphis. Before that, we heard a couple from his classic group, The MGs. Chinese Checkers from the 1965 record, Soul Dressing. That was their second album. And at the very top from their final album together in the original lineup, 1971, Melting Pot. Well, if you enjoyed that groove, as I know you should have, you can check out Booker T. Jones. He's playing tomorrow with his band at the Center for the Arts in Grass Valley. I'm Avery Jeffrey. I'll be there. Hopefully I'll see you there, too. More great music coming your way. I've got you till midnight here for Excellence in Jazz, only on Cap Radio. 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
0: I've got the music of Thelonious Monk coming your way next. Here's one of his tunes done up by vibraphonist Joel Ross, A Bit of Evidence.

Now, you know that was a jam of night at the Paris Philharmonie back in 2019. Monty Alexander leading his band for Thelonious Monk's Well, You Needn't. We heard a couple other groovy versions of Monk tunes in the set. Guitarist Steve Kahn with Epistrophe and Joel Ross on the vibes with Evidence. All here on your local classical and jazz station. It's Cap Radio 88.9 right here in the capital city. I'm Avery Jeffrey with you till midnight. So I hope you'll stick around a little later. We'll hear from Ray Obiedo, Horace Silver, Bria Skomberg, Jimmy Smith, Lee Morgan. And I've got saxophonist Michael O'Neill coming up next. He's joined by the longtime Santana vocalist Tony Lindsay for a Gershwin classic, just in time as the temperatures heat up.

0: Rhythm of the Night with trumpeter Lee Morgan. That was Speedball from his 1965 Blue Note record, The Gigolo. He was joined by Wayne Shorter on tenor sax, Harold Mayburn on piano, Bob Cranshaw on bass, and Billy Higgins on the drums. Some vibes from Bobby Hutcherson as well, who gave us A Night in Barcelona. And just in time for Summertime, that George Gershwin classic sung by Tony Lindsay with saxophonist Michael O'Neill. It started off the set and brought the hour to a close. But hey, don't go anywhere. I'm Avery Jeffrey with you till the midnight hour here on Excellence in Jazz.
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0: That's some great big band music hot off the presses from pianist Helen Sung. She led her group there for the third movement of a concerto entitled Pianism. It was Herbie Hancock as the third movement there, an inspiration from Helen Sung's newest record, Oracles. Before we heard Fonseca, that's another new one from Bay Area guitarist Ray Obiedo. Starting off your 10 o'clock hour here on this Thursday night edition of Excellence in Jazz, only on Cap Radio.
1: 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Thank you.
0: I've got the music of Horace Silver next. Here's the man himself, joined by Andy Bay from 1972's Total Response. 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

0: And a great live recording from 2010, the San Francisco Jazz Collective with Cape Verdean Blues, that tune written by pianist Horace Silver. We heard the man himself also in the set with We've Got Silver at 6, and at the top, joined by Andy Bay to sing Won't You Open Up Your Senses. Contemporary meets classic every single night here on the program with live recordings and local artists as well. 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

0: Swinging away your Thursday night with bassist Christian McBride. That was Brother Mister from his album Kinda Brown. Paired nicely with some Hammond B3 organ from Jimmy Smith, who gave us Blues for Jay. And at the top, it was a bit of a mashup from the record Brass, the newest from trumpeter and singer Bria Skoenberg. We heard Comin' Home Baby mixed up with You'd Be So Nice to Come Home To. Well, I hope you're feeling nice here on this Thursday night. 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
0: Well, saxophonist, band leader, and arranger Oliver Nelson was born on this day back in 1932. We'll finish out the hour with him. A couple recordings live in Los Angeles, 1967, at Marty's on the Hill. Here they are with Miss Fine.

0: Twin Spin from the late, great Oliver Nelson, who was born on this day in 1932. We heard the tenor sax man leading his big band for a couple of recordings live in Los Angeles, Marty's on the Hill, 1967. It was I Remember Bird, and before that, Miss Fine. Great way to bring the hour to a close. We've still got one more, though. I'm Avery Jeffrey with you till the midnight hour here on KXPR. It's Excellence in Jazz. Don't go anywhere.
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0: Here's another one from the group Blue Moods from their latest record, Directions and Expressions, celebrating the music of Miles Davis. This is A Suite to Kilimanjaro.

0: 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That was The Maids of Cadiz, one from his 1957 collaboration with Gil Evans, Miles Ahead. Before that, we heard La Suite de Kilimanjaro, a collection of tunes from that great album from Miles Davis. And it was Blue Moods and their latest record, Directions and Expressions, led by saxophonist Diego Rivera. 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
0: Coming up next, it's Jazz Mia Horn. 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

sounds start floating around, pleasantly present, and alone, without phones, just be. Intertwine the intellects of minds and deep conversations begin to heal and reveal what is needed to nurture and grow. Commence the soothing of wounds, hearts choose before the taking off of shoes and clothes. And naked molecules from liquid vestibules, vibrations recall spirit. Water from within to purge

Left brains negotiate logistics with two rights. And on this night, she said to herself, he could be perfect. And he asked a call saying, I'd love to get to know you.

Some swinging six string from Mr. Wes Montgomery and his great CTI record of 1967, A Day in the Life, produced by Creed Taylor. For that signature sound, we heard California Nights. We also heard from Duke Pearson, title track to his 1968 Blue Note record, The Phantom, paired up nicely at the top with Jasmia Horn, who sang Let Us Take Our Time with her big band, Noble Force. Well, it's been a great night for jazz. I'm Avery Jeffrey. Thanks for tuning into the program. You can catch Jacob Rodriguez tomorrow night at 7, and then I'll be back for your weekend enjoyment, Saturday and Sunday, both starting at 6. And hey, if you're like me, up till the wee hours of the morning, don't forget you can always stream us online at capradio.org and through the Cap Radio app with our new and improved 24-hour jazz stream. Well, here to start our final set of the evening is the Caribbean Jazz Project. This one's called 5 for Elvin. Hope you enjoy it. We'll see you around here on Excellence in Jazz.

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1: String quartet is called Let's Sit Beneath the Stars, and it does exactly what that title promises. It begins here in something close to silence and wonder, and then it builds and shimmers and pulls back again, like watching light move across the night sky. The kind of music that can make you forget just for a moment whatever weight you might be carrying. It's coming up. I'm Melanie Renata. This is Music Through the Night. This work by Ralph Vaughan Williams works in a real similar way. Oboist Maurice Borg just takes your cares and tosses them into the wind. He's uplifted here by the English String Orchestra, William Boughton at the podium. It's Ralph Vaughan Williams' Oboe Concerto in A minor.

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Vaughan Williams took discarded sketches of his Fifth Symphony and turned those pretty scraps into that incredible oboe concerto in A minor. Oboist Maurice Borg performing with the English String Orchestra. 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I'm Melanie Renata, and you continue to soar through music through the night here with the final movement of the In the Spring Symphony by John Knowles Payne.

The glory of nature from a spring-inspired symphony, the second symphony in A major by John Knowles Payne, the Ulster Orchestra performing. You get to take a deep breath and settle into something a little more soothing in just a minute. I'm Melanie Renata, and this is Music Through the Night.

Imagine for a moment you're on a cross-country summer road trip, driving through New Mexico during the witching hour, far from city lights, captivated and distracted by the stunning starry sky. So you pull off the highway, drive into the desert, throw a blanket on the top of your car, climb on up, and let yourself stargaze. Let this piece of music by Elena Rare take you there.

Let's Sit Beneath the Stars. A perfect title for that movement from the First String Quartet by Elena Rarer, a Cyprus string quartet performing. Hopefully you had a nice moment there, because things are about to get dramatic. The first piano concerto in C minor from Dmitri Shostakovich. I'm Melanie Renata. This is Music Through the Night.

Oh, the drama of a Shostakovich piano concerto, his first in C minor. Trumpeter Håkan Hardenberger and pianist Leif Ove Onsnes, uplifted there by the City of Birmingham Symphony, Paavo Järvi at the podium.

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It was in a moment of some deep professional dissatisfaction. I'd go as far as saying career despair, that Schubert composed this. He was still teaching at his father's school, working with amateur musicians, and brushing himself off after being rejected from a new and better job. The man felt stuck. Through his frustration and his creative drive for more, he crafted his fourth symphony, which he himself titled Tragic. It's not tragic in a woeful way. Oh, no. It's fiery, moody, clearly composed by a young creative who aspired for more. It's on the way. I'm Melanie Renata, and this is Music Through the Night. Sometimes you just have a hankering for that classic, classical sound, you know what I mean? If you're picking up what I'm putting down, well, you're in the right place, at the right time, from 18th century composer Giuseppe Demacchi, a sinfonia called Bells of Rome.

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an infusion of energy for your first Friday of June. Violinist Fabio Biondi, also wearing the hat as the conductor, leading Europa Galante for a sinfonia called Bells of Rome from Demaki. I'm Melanie Renata. You're listening to Music Through the Night. And if you don't already have your dancing shoes on, you're going to want to throw them on. A little waltz for you in just a tick.

Lou Koster was a successful musician, basically from the start of her childhood till the end of her life in her mid-80s. In the middle, in the 1930s, she wrote this work and dedicated it to her sister. It's called Lore Lore.

The Estro Armonico Luxembourg Chamber Orchestra, helping you waltz into your Friday with Lore Lore by Luke Koster. You know, it's human to pursue freedom, to fight for some ounce of control over your own life. The pursuit for creative freedom from Schubert, it led him to craft this symphony, his fourth in C minor, known as Tragic. It's performed for you here by the Royal Concert de Gabau. I'm Melanie Renata, and this is Music Through the Night.

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life can get a little chaotic. The state of the world can stress you out. When you notice yourself doom-scrolling or feeling overwhelmed, that's a pretty good sign that you're on the verge of burnout and you need a breather. And that's where something like this comes in. A Prelude by Chopin. By definition, a prelude sets the tone for what's to come. So really, no better prelude for the start of your day than this pretty one. It's On the Way. I'm Melanie Renata. Please stay with me.

First, a little serenity and sadness swaddled together here in this traditional Scottish work. It's Loch Lomond. Here's Chanticleer.

Oh, just an absolutely heartbreaking piece of music. Chanticleer with a traditional Scottish piece called Loch Lomond. I'm Melanie Renata. Thank you for being with me this morning. You know that phenomenon when you're asleep and the noises in the conscious world seep into your dreams? Maybe it's happening to you right now. Ooh. Well, anyways, one night, Chopin reportedly fell asleep at his piano. There was a heavy rain outside, and he dreamt that he had drowned and awoke with a pattering rhythm that he just had to sketch out. Now, he denied this origin story. However, his 15th prelude still acquired the nickname Raindrop, and it's shared with you here by pianist Ivan Moravitz.

Chopin's longest and perhaps most dramatic of his 24 preludes, his 15th in D flat major, known as Raindrop. And when I tell you there really isn't a better opener for this next work than that prelude, I mean it. A storm rolls in here. It's summer from Vivaldi's Four Seasons, delicately played and powerfully performed by the Orchestra of St. Luke's and violinist Nadia Salerno-Sonnenberg.

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Violinist Nadia Salerno-Sonnenberg and the Orchestra of St. Luke's with a vibrant slice of Vivaldi's Four Seasons. That was summer. And now that the musical storms have cleared, you head off to a mysterious mountain in just a moment. I'm Melanie Renata.

Our planet really is such a sacred space, a place of refuge and inspiration. And if you step into it intentionally, if you're really present, you can feel it. At least you can feel it in this piece of nature-inspired music. Mysterious Mountain opens and closes with what sounds like a hymn. And in the middle is a bit of a spiritual journey. Here's the London Symphony.

The London Symphony, helping you breathe life into your lungs. Mysterious Mountain by Hovhannes. I'm Melanie Renata, and you want to get your coffee brewing. Set your intentions for the day. The perfect musical companion for your morning caffeination is on the way.

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Guitarist Bok Young-myun with the First Guitar Sonata by multi-award-winning Turkish-American guitarist and composer Jaleel Refikaya.

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Some often think the harp fits in one perfectly packaged box. It's beautiful, soothing, sweet. But in reality, the harp is also incredibly capable and truly powerful. And you know what? Harpist Yolanda Kondonassis noticed the parallels there between what people expect the harp to be and the experience of those who identify as women. She points specifically to Mother Earth, our planet and the harp both holding multiple truths at once, capable of being both majestic and delicate, feminine and fierce. This powerful and beautiful harp solo proves the point. It's on the way. I'm Melanie Renata. Stay with me.

The London Philharmonic with Phyllis Tate's London Fields, St. James Park, a Lakeside Reverie. Good Friday morning, my friend. It is 6 past the hour. I'm Melanie Renata. A fire once destroyed nearly half of the work of composer Christoph Gluck. However, his legacy still includes 35 complete full-length operas and about a dozen shorter ones. This is one of those brief beauties. It's Dance of the Blessed Spirits, shared with you here by the English Chamber Orchestra.

heavy but hopeful. Raymond Leppard conducting the English Chamber Orchestra. Christoph Gluck's Dance of the Blessed Spirits. That hopeful feeling takes root here in a work that honestly feels so much like spring. Flutist Julia Bogorod-Kogan and oboist Catherine Greenbank flutter about alongside the St. Paul Chamber Orchestra. It's a folksy fugal concerto by Gustav Holst.

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vibrant energy for you on this first Friday of June, a Fugal Concerto by Gustav Holst. The mood is going to soften up, but it still glistens with a harp solo in just a moment. I'm Melanie Renata.

In 2020, harpist Yolanda Condonassis had an idea. She planted a seed of ideas of sorts. She asked composers to write short pieces that would express the beautiful experiences that you and I get to have here on Earth under our very unique planetary conditions, our precious, life-giving atmosphere. This is from that collection of Earth-inspired works. Condonassis here with Arturo Sandoval's Wildflower, Yolanda's Song.

Harpistiolanda condonasus with a glimmer of beauty, Wildflower by Arturo Sandoval. The energy is really going to pick up here with this 100th composition from Antonín Dvořák, his Sonatina in G major.

the sister and brother duo of pianist Orly and violinist Gil Shaham, with the Opus 100 of Dvorak, his Sonatina in G major. Good morning, I'm Melanie Renata, and you might want to get your dancing shoes on.

As a way to capture history and present it in an interactive way, English composer William Alwyn wrote his suite of Scottish dances. So feel free to boogie and interact with it here. The Royal Ballet Sinfonia performing.

Sometimes it's nice. Sometimes it's needed. A little pep in your step in the morning. The Royal Ballet Sinfonia with William Alwyn's Suite of Scottish Dances. I'm Melanie Renata. Thank you for sharing time and space with me this morning. Be good to yourself today, and be good to your neighbor too, okay?

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0: Great art can make you feel like a rock star. But there aren't too many classical composers who actually got to live the rock star life. Meet Franz Joseph Haydn. The British public loved him. Haydn loved the hype even more. He wrote a brand new symphony designed to blow everyone. I mean, the audience, the rivals, completely out of the water. The finale to his Symphony No. 98 comes your way later this hour. I'm Vernon Neal. Let's take a look at the calendar first.
1: This is the Composer's Datebook for June 5th. I'm John Burge. On today's date in 1998 at King's Chapel in Boston, a new work by the American composer Daniel Pinkham received its first performance. Scored for baritone and organ, entitled Three Latin Motets, it was intended as a birthday offering to Pinkham's fellow composer and colleague Ned Roram, with a dedication that read, "For Ned Roram and a half century of friendship." But the premiere occurred on the 75th anniversary of Pinkham's birth as a surprise at a concert in his honor. Organist James David Christie and baritone Sanford Sylvan had sneakily persuaded Pinkham to write the motets for Roram, who was born in 1923, the same year as Pinkham, but intended all along to premiere the music as a surprise in Pinkham's honor. Daniel Pinkham was noted for his church music and once quipped, "I just like to hear my pieces more than once, and when you write music for the church, you have a better chance at that. I tell people I'm available for weddings, funerals, and bar mitzvahs."

0: Pinkham died in 2006, and Christian Sylvan performed his three Latin motets once again in January of 2007 at Pinkham's memorial service. Composer's Datebook is produced by APM, American Public Media, in conjunction with the American Composers Forum, reminding you that all music was once new.
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history kept a major secret for nearly two centuries, as scholars credited a legendary melody to the wrong composer. Everyone thought Henry Purcell wrote the piece, but in reality, his contemporary, English organist Jeremiah Clarke, penned the score. Long after Clarke's death, his creation became a permanent staple for British royal weddings. Here's his iconic trumpet voluntary. The Philip Jones Brass Ensemble performs it.

the brass of the Philip Jones Brass Ensemble. I was Jeremiah Clark's trumpet voluntary. Felix Mendelssohn held a really personal faith. Yet when he set out to write his massive oratorio, St. Paul, critics dismissed his grand style as kind of old school. He silenced those doubts with a dramatic, and I mean dramatic, overture that gets your attention from the very first note. Edward Gardner leads the City of Birmingham Symphony Orchestra.

0: Now, just imagine hearing that live. Man. The overture from Mendelssohn's St. Paul, performed by the City of Birmingham Symphony Orchestra under Edward Gardner. And straight ahead, a Norwegian master who thrived under pressure.
1: A peaceful oasis of quiet and calm. 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

Johan Halvorsen lived his life on a clock. What I mean by that is he wrote music, oftentimes under intense and sudden deadlines. This specific march that you're about to hear was written in just a single morning. It became an instant hit. It was so good it even caught the ear of Edvard Grieg. Here's Halvorsen's entry march of the Boyars.

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The Slovak Philharmonic Orchestra, that was Johann Halvorsen's Entry March of the Boyars. Rossini was only 16 years old when he sat down to write his six string sonatas. But even back then, there were these little flashes of a future opera legend in there. He wrote these pieces for an amateur friend who played the double bass, which is why the lowest string instrument gets a rare chance to show off with some surprisingly athletic solos. The Vienna-Berlin Ensemble plays the Quartet No. 6 from Rossini.

We've been listening to a lot of Rossini around my house lately. You heard the woodwinds off the Vienna Berlin Ensemble with a 16-year-old Rossini. That was the quartet number 6.

The finale from the rock star Franz Joseph Haydn's Symphony No. 98, performed by the Royal Concertgebouw Orchestra under Colin Davis. Coming up, you'll hear a ballroom daydream from the early 20th century.

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before the dark, heavy masterpieces that made Frank Bridge famous during the First World War. He was just a young violist who wrote these beautiful miniatures for his friends, kind of like this next waltz that you're about to hear. It is just velvety. Konstantin Orbelian leads the Moscow Chamber Orchestra. Here's Frank Bridge's Waltz Intermezzo.

Constantine Rebellion, and the Moscow Chamber Orchestra with Frank Bridges' Waltz Intermezzo. Let's close things out with a composer who believed that a tune should stay with you forever.

Malcolm Nabarro and the East of England Orchestra with Eric Kotz. Head to yourclassical.org for a whole lot of celebrating Miles Davis. We just passed his 100th birth anniversary. 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

massive canyon landscape. The clip-clop of a stubborn emburro. Ferdy Grofe looked at the Grand Canyon, and he heard an adventure. He captured the lurch of a donkey and the sudden crash of a desert thunderstorm. He even threw a legendary cowboy cadenza in there just for good measure. You'll hear that classic Americana later this hour. You'll hear On the Trail. I'm Vernon Neal. Good morning. Let's start the hour with a movement from the long-neglected Second Symphony of Richard Hull, with Matthias Bammert at the podium.

Matthias Bamert with Richard Holz, third movement from his second symphony. Chopin lived a little bit of a paradox. This piece proves it. He wrote his famous C-sharp minor waltz while his health collapsed, as he poured a deep grief into what was supposed to be this carefree ballroom dance. The score is just heartbreaking, but it still needs control. I can't think of anyone better to balance that out than Yu Zhuang. Here's Chopin's Waltz No. 7.

Yu Zhuang at the piano with Chopin's Waltz No. 7. There is nothing worse than a deadline and zero ideas. That was director Federico Fellini as he felt stuck under the pressure of his film 8½, until composer Nino Rota saved him. Rota captured the circus of creative burnout in a single piece of music. Riccardo Muti leads the orchestra of La Scala Milan. This is Walking the Gangplank.

There's being self-critical, and then there's Henry Gardner. He was a composer who was so terrified that his music would sound too happy that he actually destroyed his music. He threw away most of his serious scores, yet he couldn't help but write with this theatrical charm that gets you pretty much instantly. His overture to a comedy survived some of his own bonfires. Here's a crisp performance by Rouen Gamba and the BBC National Orchestra of Wales.

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That was the overture to a comedy from Henry Gardner. 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

On the Trail from Ferdy Grofe's Grand Canyon Suite, performed by the Cincinnati Pops Orchestra under Eric Kunzel. Straight ahead, the legendary violin bad boy, I'll call him, plays a surprisingly gentle tune, some Paganini, in just a minute.

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Here's a surprisingly emotional piece from maybe the devil's favorite violinist, Niccolo Paganini's Cantabile.

Paganini's Cantabile, performed by violinist Pekka Kuusisto and guitarist Ismo Eskelinen.

0: What a way to close the hour. Gerard Schwartz and the Seattle Symphony with the finale from Howard Hanson's Symphony No. 2, Romantic. I'm Vernon Neal. 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And while you're there, be sure to check out this week's Rhapsody in Black, also featuring Miles Davis.
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Just in case you didn't already know, and we do play a lot of these here on Cap Radio, concerto grosso is just a fancy word for, hey, there's more than one soloist. Instead of one violin standing out from the crowd, maybe it's two violins, a cello, and a viola together standing out from the crowd, and there's a small little string chamber orchestra behind you. This was invented pretty much in Italy in the 1600s when strings were the dominant instruments, definitely the most reliable instruments of the time, much more than wind instruments, which were still under development. So the genre stayed popular, really the entire Baroque. This is very late in the Baroque now. Haydn's already alive, and yet we still get more concerto grossos. That's the sixth one from the Opus 2 set of Francesco Geminiani, Sigismund Kuiken with La Petite Bande. Happy Friday. Good morning. I'm Mike Nelson. Welcome to Morning Classical here on Cap Radio Classical and Jazz, 88.9 in Sacramento, everywhere on capradio.org and the Cap Radio app. I've got a perfect Brahms symphony for you, perfect for the earlier morning, because, I mean, the sun is already up. It is June. The sun gets up early. But it is the only one of his four symphonies, and one of the only symphonies, it's a pretty rare thing, to have a symphony end quietly. In fact, the first movement ends quietly too, and the whole thing. Here's the more gentle Symphony No. 3 of Brahms, Ricardo Chailly with the Leipzig Gewandhaus Orchestra.

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usually if you're going to go through the trouble of writing a whole symphony and having a big ol' orchestra on stage. Well, it's going to end nice and loud, a grand finale, get the audience on their feet cheering. But, well, Brahms did it a little differently for his Third Symphony, one of the first ever symphonies to end quietly, and it's still pretty rare to this day. The Symphony No. 3 of Johannes Brahms, Ricardo Chailly with the Leipzig Gewandhaus Orchestra. I'm Mike Nelson, here on CAP Radio Classical and Jazz, where we get support from California Resources Corporation. Their Carbon TerraVault project has recently begun carbon dioxide injection for permanent carbon capture and storage operations throughout California. 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Two little musical moments, and the second one is by Franz Schubert from his famous set of little moments musicaux for piano. Before that, though, it's from Mexico, written specifically for Andrés Segovia, the musical moment of Manuel Ponce.

0: the first of Schubert's musical moments, played by Radu Lupu. Before that, Marcin Dila on guitar with the musical moment of Manuel Ponce of Mexico. A little homage to Schubert's musical moments, and written specifically for the great Spanish guitarist Andrés Segovia.
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0: A rhythm first developed in Cuba made its way across the Atlantic to Spain. Cuba was part of the Spanish Empire. And then also at this time in the 1800s, France was pretty fascinated with all things Spain. And that's why you get a French composer, Emmanuel Chabrier, writing a habanera.

French composer Emmanuel Chambrier with a Cuban-Spanish habanera, and that was A.G. Owe leading the Minnesota Orchestra.

0: one of the 20th century's most popular piano concertos. It actually formed from discarded ideas that he had lying around in sketchbooks, hadn't figured out what to do with them over the course of well over a decade. Finally, it all came together in Sergei Prokofiev's Piano Concerto No. 3. Today is the birthday of wonderful, great Argentine pianist Marta Argerich. She turns 85 today, and she won a Grammy for this performance of Prokofiev 3 back in 2000. 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
0: Now a short little symphony from the youngest son of Johann Sebastian Bach, Johann Christian Bach.

from the youngest son of Johann Sebastian Bach, who set up shop in London, got known as the London Bach, and was one of the first to do a series of subscription concerts. So instead of directly working for some wealthy patron or the church, now I'm going to put on my own concerts and sell tickets. This is Johann Christian Bach. We heard probably one of the pieces he played at one of those concerts, the first Sinfonia from the Opus 18 set of Johann Christian Bach, Netherlands Chamber Orchestra performing. Happy Friday. Good morning. I'm Mike Nelson. Welcome to Morning Classical here on CAP Radio Classical and Jazz, 88.9 in Sacramento, everywhere on capradio.org and the CAP Radio app. Got some awesome Spanish guitar music, and then a fun march from the same piece that gave us Flight of the Bumblebee, but it won't be that. We start off with Leyenda, representing the region of Spain called Asturias. It's music of Isaac Albéniz, played by Rafael Foyatra.

0: from the same opera that gave us the famous Flight of the Bumblebee. This is elsewhere in that opera. The opera is called Tsar Saltan, and that was the march. It's music of Nikolai Rimsky-Korsakov, played by Andrei Previn with the Royal Philharmonic. Before that, Rafael Foyatra on guitar with Leyenda from the Suite Española of Isaac Albéniz.
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0: Happy birthday today to one of the greatest pianists ever to walk this earth, Marta Argerich. She turns 85 today. Born and raised in Buenos Aires, down in Argentina, she gave her first concerto performance at the age of 8 in a broadcast heard on Argentine public radio. Her family moved to Europe when she was a teenager, and since she has gone on to win multiple Grammys and is just widely acknowledged one of the best pianists ever to live. And one of the records that she was widely, like, this is one of her top things she ever recorded, all by, you know, critical opinion. Here's the Piano Concerto of Maurice Ravel, Marta Argerich with the London Symphony Orchestra.

the slightly jazzy and very French piano concerto of Maurice Ravel, Marta Argerich as the pianist with Claudio Abbado leading the London Symphony Orchestra. Today is Marta Argerich's 85th birthday. Happy birthday to her. We're going to hear more from her throughout the day. Cap Radio is proud to partner with Broadway Sacramento for their upcoming show, Disney's Frozen, featuring the songs from the animated movie, running from June 19th to June 28th. 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You probably encountered this piece first when watching Fantasia, and it's still a great piece. This is The Sorcerer's Apprentice by Paul Dukas.

0: I can't say for sure what Paul Dukas was thinking of when he wrote that piece. Likely wasn't picturing a cartoon mouse wearing a very fancy wizard robe and hat conducting marching brooms, but maybe he was thinking of something similar. I don't know. The Sorcerer's Apprentice of Paul Dukas, Charles Musch leading the Boston Symphony Orchestra. 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
0: Nice, happy, morning-friendly music from Claude Debussy now. Here's his Petite Suite, as played by the Philharmonia Orchestra.

the Petite Suite of Claude Debussy, whose music always has such color to it, even when it's just one person playing by themselves, that it always lends itself so well to orchestral arrangement. The orchestral version of Debussy's Petite Suite there, played by Jeffrey Simon with the Philharmonia Orchestra. Good morning. 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These are actual Norwegian dances, folk dances from, I think, various parts of Norway. Edvard Grieg selected some of his favorites and orchestrated them. These are the Grieg Norwegian dances.

0: Norwegian composer Edvard Grieg is Norwegian Dance's Nima Jarvi leading the Gothenburg Symphony Orchestra. Got one of Bach's Brandenburg Concertos next, and I got a lot of Baroque music for you this weekend.
1: It is the season of summer music festivals and series across the country. This weekend, you can hear some of the musicians who are performing at them. Cellist Yo-Yo Ma is curating a week-long residency at the Carmel Bach Festival in California and at Tanglewood in Massachusetts. And pianist Simona Dinnerstein is performing at numerous festivals this summer. You can savor their artistry on Sunday Baroque this weekend.
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0: Featuring solo violin, solo flute, and for the first time ever, at this point in history, a solo harpsichord. It's the Brandenburg Concerto No. 5 of Johann Sebastian Bach.

a piano concerto. Whole orchestra on stage, pianist up in front rocking out the solo part. That seems so normal, so commonplace now. But it was wildly revolutionary in the time of Johann Sebastian Bach. In fact, that piece you heard is widely considered to be the first time ever that the keyboard was invited to really stand out as a soloist instead of just plinking along in the general texture. Solo harpsichord along with solo violin and solo flute, the Brandenburg Concerto No. 5 of Johann Sebastian Bach, played by the Berlin Academy of Ancient Music. That sort of piece pioneering the way for eventually piano concertos like the one you'll hear as our midday masterpiece today.

written in 1921, and it's quickly become one of the 20th century's most popular concertos. You'll hear the Piano Concerto No. 3 of Sergei Prokofiev. It's our midday masterpiece at 2 p.m., a Grammy Award-winning performance from pianist Marta Argerich, one of the greats of all time, won a Grammy for it back in 2000. And it's her birthday today, turns 85. Prokofiev 3, that's our midday masterpiece at 2 p.m. And I've got maybe the most famous of all of Marta Argerich's performances. It's definitely on her very top shelf. That's coming up in 8 minutes. First, though, here's the Bartered Ride Overture of Bedřich Smetana.

0: The overture to an opera by Czech composer Bedřich Smetana called The Bartered Bride. The whole opera is in Czech. John Andrea Nozeda leading the BBC Philharmonic Orchestra. I'm Mike Nelson here for Morning Classical from CAP Radio Classical and Jazz, 88.9 in Sacramento. 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One of the great performances now ever of the Piano Concerto No. 3 of Sergei Rachmaninoff, widely considered to be one of the most difficult piano concertos of all time. But fortunately, we've got one of the best, most talented pianists of all time, Marta Argerich, joined by the Berlin Radio Symphony Orchestra. Rachmaninoff's Piano Concerto No. 3 is next.
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one of the most powerful, impressive, and I mean, as easy as you can make that piece sound, which is not an easy piece at all, Marta Argerich, our soloist on Rachmaninoff's Piano Concerto No. 3, one of her great recordings ever. Happy birthday to her as she turns 85 today. 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Tickets at sacgaymenschorus.org/events. We're going to go way back now, about 400 years. Both of these selections, back-to-back, will feature Daniel Hope on violin. One is, it's got a, quite the name in Italian and also kind of like Old English, but it's by Nicola Matteis. After that is a Ciaccona by Andrea Falconieri.

0: Violinist Daniel Hope on two selections from the 1600s still amazes me how music sounds like music, even if it's 400 years old. A Chacona of Andrea Falconieri, before that, an Air for the Violin by Nicola Matteis.
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0: Jennifer Reason's local artist feature today at noon and 6. Here is, he's an English composer, but certainly familiar with Scottish-style dances. These are all original tunes and melodies, but they are just filled with that Scottish snap that you find. Or in one case, it's a bit of a stereotype, but the bassoon drunkenly stumbling home from the pub. These are the Scottish dances of Malcolm Arnold.

0: Malcolm Arnold's Four Scottish Dances, played by the Philharmonia Orchestra.
1: Mendelssohn hiked through the Scottish Highlands. Debussy spent a quiet summer on the English coast. Gershwin enjoyed the cosmopolitan charms of Paris, while Dvorak chose a farm town in Iowa. Very different vacations, to be sure, but all inspired extraordinary music. I'm Stephen Pythman. Join me for a tuneful tour on the next Connections.
0: That's tomorrow at 4 and Sunday at 2. 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I'm Mike Nelson. That'll do it for me. Enjoy the rest of your day and weekend.
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0: Christoph von Dohnányi led the Cleveland Orchestra for the Scherzo in Trio, the second movement of Beethoven's Symphony No. 9. Starting off your midday classical here on a Friday morning. Made it through the week, just about, here on Cap Radio Classical and Jazz. I'm Avery Jeffrey. Happy to be in for Jennifer Reason once again, and I've got you till 2 o'clock.
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0: Coming up a little later, music from Alexander Borodin, Koji Kondo, and George Frideric Handel. Up next, though, I've got another movement. This one from the first piano concerto from Frédéric Chopin. He wrote this one at 18 years old. And it premiered at one of his farewell concerts before he left Warsaw for the rest of Europe. Here is Mikhail Pletnev and the Mahler Chamber Orchestra with pianist Daniil Trifonov.

The music of Polish composer Fryderyk Chopin. We heard the third movement of his Piano Concerto No. 1, the Rondo, and it was performed by pianist Daniil Trifonov, along with the Mahler Chamber Orchestra, Mikhail Pletnov conducting. 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A court-appointed special advocate, or CASA, supports a child's interests in the courtroom and beyond. CaliforniaCASA.org. Cap Radio is proud to partner with Capitol Stage for their performance of The Two Kids That Blow Stuff Up, a sharp story of highs and lows, running June 24th through June 26th. Details at capstage.org. Let's hand it over to the strings now for the string quartet number 2 from Alexander Borodin. We'll hear it performed by his namesake string quartet. This work was believed to be a 20th anniversary gift to Borodin's wife. I hope you'll enjoy that next here on Cap Radio Classical and Jazz.

0: Well, if it's true that Alexander Borodin wrote his second string quartet as a gift to his wife for their 20th wedding anniversary, he sure did set the bar for the rest of us. It was his namesake string quartet to perform it for you here on Cap Radio Classical and Jazz. Happy Friday morning, almost through the week. I'm Avery Jeffrey in for Jennifer Reason. Have to be with you till 2 o'clock. After that, Victor Forman takes over. Your midday masterpiece today is the Piano Concerto No. 3 from Sergei Prokofiev. He's got you till 7, and then an evening of excellence in jazz tonight with Jacob Rodriguez.
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0: Well, this next one goes out to all the gamers out there. It's a suite of music from The Legend of Zelda, written by Koji Kondo, the chief composer at Nintendo. Here's the London Philharmonic.

0: Well, after hearing that, now all I can think about is smashing clay pots. Well, you might understand that reference if you're a fan of The Legend of Zelda. We heard a suite of music from the classic video game series, and it was Koji Kondo who wrote it, the chief composer at Nintendo. The London Philharmonic played it, and it brought the hour to a close, kicking off midday here on your Friday morning. I'm Avery Jeffrey, in for Jennifer Reason, happy to bring us into the afternoon. I've got you till 2 o'clock. And even though I'm in for Jennifer Reason, we still have her local artist feature to look forward to. That's coming up at noon, so don't go anywhere.
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0: 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We'll start out the next hour with a bit of party music. This one was written specifically for a giant boat party on the River Thames back in 1717, commissioned by George I of George Frederick Handel. Here's the suite number 2 of Water Music. Nicholas McGeegan leads the Philharmonia Baroque.

0: Well, if you happen to find yourself on a boat or surrounding the River Thames on July 17th, 1717, you would have heard that. It was a bit of Water Music, the great series of tunes written by George Frideric Handel, specifically for King George I, a celebration. And as the story goes, he had the orchestra play it multiple times in a row. They really only got a break when he went ashore. Then they came back, made him play it again. Talk about a long gig. Well, you heard that little bit of it played by Nicholas McGeegan in the Philharmonia Baroque. And this is Cap Radio Classical and Jazz, 88.9 Sacramento, 91.7 Groveland, Sonora. I'm Avery Jeffrey, in for Jennifer Reason, happy to be your host till 2. After that, Victor Forman takes over, and today he's got your midday masterpiece, which is the Piano Concerto No. 3 from Sergei Prokofiev. You won't want to miss out on that.
1: I'm Deborah Lou Harder for The Met. 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It stars Isabel Leonard, Carlos Alvarez, Gabriela Reyes, and Niels Vanderer, conducted by Yannick Nézet-Séguin. That's Saturday, live on the Robert K. Johnson Foundation Metropolitan Opera International Radio Network.
0: Don't miss out on the Met Opera finale. That's tomorrow morning at 10 a.m. right here on Cap Radio Classical and Jazz. Well, here's a bit of harp now. This was a piece written in 1902 by French composer Henriette René. It's entitled Contemplation. Here it is performed now by Xavier Demestre.

Just a couple of minutes to soothe you here on this Friday morning. That was Xavier de Maistre on the harp for the 1902 work Contemplation from French composer Henriette René. Here on CAP Radio, Classical and Jazz, 88.9 Sacramento, 91.7 Groveland, Sonora. 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Well, today we are celebrating the 85th birthday of Argentinian pianist Marta Argerich. Here she is now with the Berlin Philharmonic for Tchaikovsky's Piano Concerto No. 1.

0: Wishing a happy 85th birthday to pianist Marta Argerich. We heard her there with the Berlin Philharmonic for Tchaikovsky's Piano Concerto No. 1. And we'll hear more from her before the afternoon is up. I've got a couple coming up in the noon hour from her, as well as Jennifer Reason's local artist feature. That's right at noon. So be sure to stick around here on Cap Radio Classical and Jazz.
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0: Well, Welsh composer Grace Williams grew up near the ocean, and it's no doubt that that inspired her to write music, including this next piece, the fifth movement of her Sea Sketches from 1944. This one's called Calm Sea in Summer. David Atherton now leads the English Chamber Orchestra.

0: David Atherton led the English Chamber Orchestra for a nice tune called Calm Sea in Summer, the fifth movement of the Sea Sketches by Welsh composer Grace Williams. Music from 1944, sounding great here in 2026 as we enjoy this Friday morning, almost afternoon together. I'm Avery Jeffrey, in for Jennifer Reason. Happy to be with you till 2 o'clock.
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0: We'll finish out the hour now with a bit of French music once again. This is a bit of incidental music to a play entitled Pelléas et Mélisande. It's from Gabriel Fauré, and we'll hear the Sicilienne from this work. Orpheus Chamber Orchestra perform.

0: The Orpheus Chamber Orchestra with the Sicilienne from Pelléas et Mélisande. Music from French composer Gabriel Fauré. I'm Avery Jeffrey in for Jennifer Reason, but hey, we've got Jennifer Reason's local artist feature. That's coming up right after this.
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3: Welcome to this week's local artist feature here on Cap Radio Classical and Jazz. I'm Jennifer Reason, your host. For this week's feature, I'd love to introduce you to a very unique ensemble in the Sacramento area, a flute quartet called Flute Song 4. Of course, we didn't have space to speak with all of them today, so Anne DiPasquale was elected to tell us who the group is and how and why they got together.
4: Flute Song 4 is a Sacramento-based professional flute quartet whose members are Irene Warshauer, Pat Walton, Karina Celestia Moore, and me. We perform on piccolo, C flute, alto flute, and bass flute. So in every one of our performances, you will get four players and at least 12 flutes. The quartet has existed for more than 20 years. We've had a few personnel changes over time, but our current lineup has been working together for a few years now. However, all four of us are also members of both the Camellia City Flute Choir and the Sacramento Flute Club. So we have been colleagues for many years prior to bonding in the quartet. Why a quartet? It's interesting to realize that a quartet is an ideally efficient ensemble, most like a piano, in that there are usually three musicians playing a triad accompaniment, as in the left hand, and the fourth player with the melodic line is in the right hand. So for us, it's another ensemble worth exploring, since we've all had experience in orchestras, professional wind ensembles, large flute choirs, and as soloists. We've been given these talents and developed our abilities all our lives, and we made the decision to share our work with the greater Sacramento community that we love.

0: You're listening to this week's local artist feature here on Cap Radio Classical and Jazz. I'm Jennifer Reason, your host. That's this week's featured ensemble, Flute Song 4. Well, a flute quartet is a bit of an atypical instrumentation, so I asked group member Anne DiPasquale how they go about finding repertoire to perform.
1: Finding appropriate literature has always required an extensive time commitment from us. We seek pieces that are not merely transcriptions written for other instruments, particularly string quartets or piano pieces, but were composed specifically for flutes. The reason for this is that in many string quartet adaptations for flute quartet, there's a tendency for the arranger to do a one-to-one swap, for example, cello to bass flute, which does not always work due to ranges, timbre, like that. However, we do make exceptions and program those pieces if we like how the transcription has been done for flute. We greatly prefer original flute quartet compositions, and ideally those written for us to play all our instruments, piccolo flute, alto flute, and bass flute, rather than just for C flutes. Our quartet has always been a democracy in choosing music. We each express our tastes freely in very definite terms. But we also give new pieces a fair chance, meaning a few read-throughs of a chart, because we spend considerable time reviewing pieces before bringing something new to rehearse. Some music does need time to grow on us as we study and learn from it. Of course, we program pieces specific to our audiences, whether it's a formal concert, such as when we were invited to play the Sacramento Community Concert Association series, or a private party.

0: some familiar tunes, Scarborough Fair and Moon River with Flute Song 4, your featured artists for today. Well, they're a very versatile group. They actually play a lot of jazz in their quartet. In fact, they sold out the local jazz venue Twin Lotus Thai last year when they were invited. So, of course, they've been invited back this year. Let's hear about that upcoming show.
1: Yes. Speaking of finding appropriate literature, we're thrilled to have been asked back to showcase our take on jazz at Twin Lotus Thai on June 10th. This will be our jazz-ish set. Our first appearance there a year ago was just the sort of challenge we sought, because our backgrounds give us a definite signature sound when we play jazz. In our programming choices, we wanted to go beyond flutes playing the standards, although there are a few familiar jazz tunes in our set list. Two-thirds of our pieces for this gig are original compositions rather than arrangements. They almost entirely feature scripted improv sections rather than the typical ride sections found in jazz charts. Plus, we add a few special interest selections of the type that our audience really liked last year. And this year we include progressive works by composers who hail from Colombia, France, Australia, and the Netherlands. And they're written in traditional American jazz styles, but also in Afro-Cuban and Carib Afro blended styles that we just found irresistible.
0: Should be a very fun show. That's taking place June 10th. If you're interested in tickets and more information, all of that is available at the website twinlotusthai.com, the jazz-based Thai restaurant owned by the great jazz pianist Joe Gilman. We'll wrap up this feature enjoying a sample of what a jazz standard might sound like on a flute quartet arrangement. A bit of Satin Doll coming your way in just a moment with Flute Song 4. I'm Jennifer Raisin, your host. That concludes this week's local artist feature here on Cap Radio Classical and Jazz. As always, thank you for listening, and be sure to tune in next week for the next amazing member of your community.

0: Thank you, Jennifer, for another fantastic local artist feature. This time, the spotlight on the Flute Quartet, Flute Song 4. Well, if you happen to be just tuning in this very second and you missed it, you can catch it again at 6 o'clock this evening. Victor Forman will be on air at that point in time, and he's taken over at 2 o'clock. Your midday masterpiece is the Piano Concerto No. 3 from Sergei Prokofiev. Well, we're not there yet. I'm Avery Jeffrey, happy to be your host right now here on CAP Radio, Classical and Jazz, 88.9 here in the capital city of Sacramento.
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0: This next piece of music is by one Juan Arriaga, who is a Spanish composer who many called the Spanish Mozart after he died at a young age of 19, kind of like Mozart did. They also shared the same Christian name, Crisostomo, and because of the feast day of that specific saint, both Juan Arriaga and Mozart were born on the same day, January 27th. Well, here's Juan Arriaga's Symphony in D minor. Jordi Savall now leads the Concert of Nations.

Jordi Savall led the Concert of Nations for the Symphony in D minor from Spanish composer Juan Arriaga, known to many as the Spanish Mozart. He died at 19. Of course, Mozart made it to 35. But they were both born on January 27th, the feast day of St. Chrysostomo, which both Juan and Mozart were named after. Well, I hope you enjoyed that piece of music here on this Friday afternoon for your lunch hour here on Cap Radio, Classical and Jazz. 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Well, today we are celebrating the 85th birthday of Argentinian pianist Marta Argerich. Here's two short works by her in a row, starting with one from Argentinian composer Alberto Ginastera. This is Danza de la Mozo Donosa, the dance of the graceful girl. And here she is now.

0: A doubleheader from pianist Marta Argerich, 85 years old today. We heard her perform Chopin's Prelude No. 15, The Raindrop, as well as the Danza della Moza Donoso, one of the Danzas Argentinas from Alberto Ginastera. Well, I hope you're enjoying the music here on this Friday afternoon. You're in the right spot at the right time. Great music throughout the day, classical and jazz, here on CAP Radio.
1: Mendelssohn hiked through the Scottish Highlands. Debussy spent a quiet summer on the English coast. Gershwin enjoyed the cosmopolitan charms of Paris, while Dvorak chose a farm town in Iowa. Very different vacations, to be sure, but all inspired extraordinary music. I'm Stephen Pifeman. Join me for a tuneful tour on the next Connections.
0: Go on vacation with Stephen Pifeman. That's tomorrow afternoon at 4 o'clock, right here on CAP Radio Classical and Jazz. Well, here to finish out the hour, well, it's a nice waltz, the most famous from Johann Strauss Jr., about the great Blue Danube. And here is an early hi-fi recording from 1957, Fritz Reiner and the Chicago Symphony.

0: Well, now I'd just like to be floating on one of those giant inner tubes with a drink and a little umbrella in it. Soothed by the Blue Danube Waltz, as I hoped you were, Johann Strauss Jr. wrote that piece, and we heard an early hi-fi recording from 1957, Fritz Reiner and the Chicago Symphony Orchestra. A great way to bring the hour to a close right here on Cap Radio Classical and Jazz. I'm Avery Jeffrey, in for Jennifer Reason, with you for one more hour. Victor Forman takes over at 2 with your midday masterpiece, which is the Piano Concerto No. 3 from Sergei Prokofiev. We've got a few more to get to before that. Some music from Felix Mendelssohn, Wilhelm Stenhammer, and Luigi Boccherini all coming up in just a bit. And next, you'll hear the Italian Serenade from Hugo Wolf and another great performance by the Orpheus Chamber Orchestra. That's coming up right after this.
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Another great performance by the Orpheus Chamber Orchestra, this time for the Italian Serenade by Hugo Wolf. 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Well, here's a piece inspired by the works of Shakespeare, as they did so many classical composers. This is the Nocturne from Felix Mendelssohn's rendering of A Midsummer Night's Dream. Here's Barry Wordsworth and the London Symphony Orchestra.

Barry Wordsworth led the London Symphony Orchestra for the Nocturne from A Midsummer Night's Dream. That was Felix Mendelssohn's rendering of the Shakespeare classic. I hope you enjoyed it here on Cap Radio, Classical and Jazz, where we honor the past and embrace the future with timeless music 24/7, 365 a year. 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Well, here's some Swedish music for you now. This is the Serenade from Wilhelm Stenhammar. Nami Järvi leads the Gothenburg Symphony Orchestra.

0: The beautiful Serenade in F from Swedish composer Wilhelm Stenhammar. We heard Naomi Järvi leading the Gothenburg Symphony Orchestra for that performance, and you're tuned in to Cap Radio Classical and Jazz. 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
1: I'm Deborah Lou Harder for The Met. 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It stars Isabel Leonard, Carlos Alvarez, Gabriela Reyes, and Niels Vanderer, conducted by Yannick Nézet-Séguin. That's Saturday, live on the Robert K. Johnson Foundation Metropolitan Opera International Radio Network.
0: Don't miss out on the thrilling finale of the Met Opera season. That's tomorrow at 10 a.m. Gabriela Elena Franck, who was just featured as a local artist by our very own Jennifer Reason. She won the Pulitzer Prize and also her opera that's performed tomorrow at 10, the first by woman of color ever in the history of the Met. You don't want to miss out. And it's right here on Cap Radio Classical and Jazz. Well, coming up next, I've got a bit of guitar for you. It's Pepe Romero with the Academy of St. Martin in the Fields for the Fandango from Luigi Boccherini's Quintet for Guitar and Strings No. 4.

0: Finishing out the hour with a little bit of Six String from Mr. Pepe Romero. He was joined by members of the Academy of St. Martin in the Fields for the lively Fandango. That was from Italian composer Luigi Boccherini's Quintet for Guitar and Strings No. 4. I hope you enjoyed it. And with that piece is my time with you today. I'm Avery Jeffrey. It's been a pleasure filling in for Jennifer Reason. I hope you have a fantastic weekend. Be sure to tune in tomorrow at 6 o'clock and then again on Sunday at 6 for Excellence in Jazz if you'd like to hear me again. Victor Forman's up next with your Midday Masterpiece today. It's the Piano Concerto No. 3 from Sergei Prokofiev and a great recording by the Montreal Symphony Orchestra with a birthday celebrant today, pianist Marta Argerich. That's coming up right after this.
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Grammy for that recording in the category Best Instrumental Soloist Performance with Orchestra. And by the way, happy 85th birthday today too, Marta Argerich. And that is your 2 p.m. Midday Masterpiece from Cap Radio in Sacramento. Monday's Midday Masterpiece will be Robert Schumann's Symphony No. 1, the Spring Symphony, all about renewal and vitality. Well, good afternoon. I'm Victor Forman. Hey, look, it's Friday. On the way, I've got music that English composer Gustav Holst wrote for his students at the girls' school where he taught, plus music by British composer Ethel Smyth before the end of this hour. But right now, here are two Baroque-era works. The second will be Johann Sebastian Bach, performed on guitar. But first, this is the Belgian ensemble La Petite Bande, performing a Passacaglia from composer Jean-Baptiste Lully's opera Armida from 1686.

for that Piano Concerto No. 3 from 1921, Sergei Prokofiev used a number of themes from his old notebooks from about the previous 10 years, which just proves that being a pack rat and never throwing anything away is a good idea. You will use that someday, so hang on to it. That was the Montreal Symphony Orchestra with Marta Argerich at the piano, who won a Grammy.

Raphael Foyatra performed that Allegro by Johann Sebastian Bach. And before that, a Passacaglia from composer Jean-Baptiste Lully's opera Armida from the year 1686, here on the listener-supported CAP Radio Classical and Jazz in Sacramento. I'm Victor Forman, and English Work from 1913 is next. And join host Jacob Rodriguez tonight from 7 till midnight for an evening of excellence in jazz, including a spotlight on drummer Peter Erskine for his 72nd birthday today. 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Composer Gustav Holst served as music master at the St. Paul's Girls' School in London from 1905 to 1934, and in 1913, to show his gratitude to the school for including a soundproof studio for him in a new music wing that was just built, Holst composed this music, the St. Paul's Suite, one of many pieces he wrote for the school's students to play. This is William Boughton leading the English String Orchestra.

0: The St. Paul's Suite from 1913 by English composer Gustav Holst. William Boughton led the English String Orchestra here on your afternoon classical from Cap Radio in Sacramento. I'm Victor Forman. 19th century British composer Ethel Smyth is next, followed by Antonin Dvorak. And at 6 o'clock, I'll have Jennifer Reason's local artist profile of flutist Anne DePasquale, who will also tell you about the flute quartet, Flute Song 4.
1: 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I know a lot more about jazz than I do about classical music, but I'm learning more every day simply by listening to Mike Nelson mornings, Jennifer Reason middays, and Victor Forman in the afternoon. 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
0: This is the second movement from the first orchestral composition by British composer Ethel Smyth, her Serenade in D from 1890. It's performed here by the BBC Philharmonic Orchestra, conducted by Odaline de la Martinez.

0: The second movement of the Serenade in D by British composer, conductor, suffragette, and author Ethel Smyth. Odaline de la Martinez conducted the BBC Philharmonic Orchestra here on listener-supported CAP Radio, Classical and Jazz.
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0: I'm Victor Forman. Antonin Dvorak is next, and a full piano trio by Felix Mendelssohn in about 25 minutes. 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This is Antonín Dvořák's Slavonic Rhapsody No. 3 with Naomi Ervy leading the Scottish National Orchestra.

0: After he had a big hit with his Slavonic Dances, composed originally for piano four hands, Czech composer Antonín Dvořák composed his orchestral Slavonic Rhapsodies, and that was number three. Naimi Järvi conducted the Scottish National Orchestra here on your Afternoon Classical from listener-supported CAP Radio in Sacramento. I'm Victor Forman. A Baroque piece with a message is next.
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0: 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Well, this is a piece written in 1673 and is conjectured to be the composer's feelings about the 30 Years' War that devastated Europe in the early 1600s. The title of this translates to Battle for Ten. It's by Franz Bieber and performed here by the ensemble Il Giardino Armonico.

Battle for Ten from 1673 by Bohemian-Austrian composer Franz Bieber, performed there by the ensemble Il Giardino Armonico, here on Cap Radio in Sacramento. 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I'm Victor Forman. I've got a piano trio next in a performance with a local musician. 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Well, here is the Yelena Trio performing the Piano Trio No. 1 by Felix Mendelssohn. Now, this trio includes local pianist, professor, and Steinway artist Natsuki Fukasawa.

0: From 1839, the Piano Trio No. 1 in D minor by Felix Mendelssohn, performed there by the Yelena Trio, which includes local Sacramento area pianist Natsuki Fukasawa. 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
1: Hi, I'm flutist Anne DePasquale from the ensemble Flute Song 4. 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
0: I'm Victor Forman. I've got some symphonic Alexander Glazunov next. Enjoying Jacob Rodriguez for an evening of excellence in jazz tonight from 7 till midnight, including a spotlight on drummer Peter Erskine for his 72nd birthday today. This is the second movement scherzo from Russian composer Alexander Glazunov's Fourth Symphony from 1893. Tadaki Otaka leads the BBC Welsh Symphony Orchestra.

0: The second movement, Scherzo, from Russian composer Alexander Glazunov's Symphony No. 4. Tadaki Otaka led the BBC Welsh Symphony Orchestra here on your Afternoon Classical from CAP Radio in Sacramento.
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0: I'm Victor Forman, a Russian composer, explores tales from an ancient culture next. 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In 1888, Russian composer Nikolai Rimsky-Korsakov explored thousands-of-year-old Arabic culture through inspiration in the Arabian Nights tales and composed his suite Scheherazade. Well, here's the final movement, Festival at Baghdad, which conveys festivities and even a shipwreck. Fritz Reiner conducts the Chicago Symphony Orchestra.

0: The final movement, Festival at Baghdad, from Russian composer Nikolai Rimsky-Korsakov's masterpiece of composition and orchestration, Scheherazade. Fritz Reiner conducted the Chicago Symphony Orchestra, here on your afternoon classical from CAP Radio in Sacramento. And if Scheherazade wasn't impressive enough, I've got a Franz Liszt piano concerto next.
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0: 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Franz Liszt was the soloist in the premiere of his own first piano concerto in 1855, with Hector Berlioz conducting. But in this recording, Marta Argerich is at the piano, and Claudio Abbado conducts the London Symphony Orchestra.

Australian composer with a jaunty tune made into a children's march. And at 6 o'clock, I'll have Jennifer Reason's local artist profile of flutist Anne DePasquale and the flute quartet she belongs to, Flute Song 4. Cap Radio is proud to partner with Capitol Stage for their performance of The Two Kids That Blow Stuff Up, a sharp story of highs and lows running June 24th through July 26th. Details at capstage.org. Artist's Life by Johann Strauss Jr. in about 7 minutes, but right now this is The Children's March Over the Hills and Far Away by Percy Grainger, with Jerry Junkin leading the Dallas Wind Symphony.

0: Marta Argerich at the piano there, and Claudio Abbado conducted the London Symphony Orchestra with the Franz Liszt Piano Concerto No. 1 here on listener-supported CAP Radio Classical and Jazz in Sacramento. And by the way, happy 85th birthday today to Marta Argerich, born in Buenos Aires, Argentina, on this date in 1941.
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0: I'm Victor Forman. Next are the Waltz King and an

0: Artist's Life by Johann Strauss Jr. Herbert von Karajan conducted the Berlin Philharmonic. And before that, Over the Hills and Far Away by Percy Grainger from 1918, from his time as an enlisted U.S. Army bandsman. Jerry Junkin led the Dallas Wind Symphony here on Cap Radio Classical and Jazz 88.9 in Sacramento. I'm Victor Forman. I've got the finale of one of the great violin concertos next.
1: You've come to rely on Excellence in Jazz weeknights at 7, but we start cooking a little earlier on the weekends. I'm Avery Jeffrey. 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
0: Avery has your weekend jazz, but tune in tonight from 7 to midnight with host Jacob Rodriguez, who will have a spotlight on drummer Peter Erskine for his 72nd birthday today. Well, the lyricism of the first two movements turn into fiery virtuosity in this final movement of the Tchaikovsky Violin Concerto, here with violinist Nathan Milstein and the Pittsburgh Symphony Orchestra.

0: I love those final notes. Violinist Nathan Milstein and the Pittsburgh Symphony Orchestra giving all the verve and spirit necessary to that final movement of the Tchaikovsky Violin Concerto here on the listener-supported CAP Radio Classical and Jazz.
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0: I'm Victor Foreman. 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